0: Bob Barron with you. We are not forgetting about the keyboard player for that band, Simple Minds, celebrating his birthday today. Mick McNeil, born on the Isle of Barra in Scotland on this day back in 1958. He's celebrating birthday number 68 today.
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5: Here's a look at your weather forecast. Tonight, partly cloudy and humid with lows in the upper 60s. Tuesday, partly cloudy with showers and thunderstorms likely in the morning and afternoon, hot with highs in the upper 80s. Tuesday night, showers and thunderstorms continue, humid with lows in the upper 60s. And Wednesday, partly cloudy in the morning, sunny in the afternoon with a chance of showers, humid with highs in the lower 80s. This has been a look at your WKYH weather forecast.
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0: Jackson Brown settled a lawsuit on this day in 2009 against a sitting U.S. senator, and the use of that song in one of his campaign videos. Now, ended up that Jackson Brown got paid out of court in settlement, and of course, the politician responded in perfect political speak, quote, had no knowledge of or involvement in the creation or distribution of that video, end quote.
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3: Here's a look at your weather forecast. Tonight, partly cloudy and humid with lows in the upper 60s. Tuesday, partly cloudy with showers and thunderstorms likely in the morning and afternoon, hot with highs in the upper 80s. Tuesday night, showers and thunderstorms continue, humid with lows in the upper 60s. And Wednesday, partly cloudy in the morning, sunny in the afternoon with a chance of showers, humid with highs in the lower 80s. This has been a look at your WKYH weather forecast.
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1: Fox News, I'm John Saucier. The U.S. military announcing the deaths of four U.S. service members in Iranian attacks over the weekend, including one who died during a controlled detonation of a downed drone. Senate Minority Leader Chuck Schumer condemns President Trump for ordering strikes on Iran in the first place.
2: This carnage is the bitter fruit of Trump's labor in Iran. Every second Trump prolongs his war is another second the lives of our men and women in uniform are in danger.
1: The president says Iran will pay many times over for each U.S. soldier that's killed. Primary elections continue around the country. Democratic Socialists of America hoping to notch more wins. Senate Majority Leader John Thune criticizes recent progressive victories.
3: So what's next? Will the Democrat Party adopt the platform of the Democrat Socialists of America?
1: House Minority Leader Hakeem Jeffries says the progressive victories won't alter their legislative focus. 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
4: Here's a look, extra weather forecast. Tonight, partly cloudy and humid with lows in the upper 60s. Tuesday, partly cloudy with showers and thunderstorms likely in the morning and afternoon, hot with highs in the upper 80s. Tuesday night, showers and thunderstorms continue, humid with lows in the upper 60s. And Wednesday, partly cloudy in the morning, sunny in the afternoon with a chance of showers, humid with highs in the lower 80s. This has been a look at your WKYH weather forecast.
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0: for the Reds. No runs, three hits, an error, and four left on base. Winning pitcher in this game for the Mariners, their starter, George Kirby. He's now 8-8. Andrew Abbott suffers the defeat, falling to 5-6. 2 hours, 34 minutes to play it. There were 35,929 looking on tonight in Seattle. Reds and Mariners continue the series tomorrow. More on that after this on the Reds Radio Network.
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0: Mariners over the Reds tonight, 8-0 here in Seattle. Tough one for the Red Legs tonight. They'll try to bounce back tomorrow, though, and even this series at a game apiece. The Reds will turn to right-hander Chase Burns. He's 11-1 with a 2.54 ERA, and he goes up against Mariner right-hander Luis Castillo. He's 3-8 with a 4.93 earned run average. First pitch is set for 9:40 tomorrow night here in Seattle, same time as tonight. We're on the air at 9:10 Cincinnati time with the Reds pregame show across the network. That's all we have for you for tonight. Thanks for listening. For Chris Welsh, our on-site engineer Lloyd Glazer, studio producer Sam Niger back in our network headquarters, I'm Tommy Thrall saying good night from T-Mobile Park in Seattle. And we'll talk to you again tomorrow night right here on the Reds Radio Network. Stick around. Yids next with the Reds postgame show. Good night.
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0: The Reds bullpen gave up 6 runs in the bottom of the 7th, including a Cal Raleigh grand slam off Caleb Ferguson, and Seattle Mariners go on to shut out the Reds tonight 8-0 in Game 1 of what will be a 3-game series. And this is the Cincinnati Children's Postgame Show. I'm Dave Armbruster. Pierce Johnson was charged with 4 of those runs in the 7th inning, Ferguson the other 2. Andrew Abbott was the hard luck loser in this game. The lefty really pitched well, allowing just an unearned run on 4 hits over 6 innings on the mound. Although they were only charged with 1 error tonight, the Reds' defense was just not very good. As Tommy pointed out, at least 3 double plays were not turned that should have been extended innings and led to runs. The Reds' offense could only manage 3 hits tonight. Their best chance came in the 3rd inning when Edwin Arroyo was thrown out at the plate trying to score on a fly ball to right field. Coming up, we'll check scores around Major League Baseball, highlights from this game of fur course, but up first, we'll check back in with Tommy and Chris. 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
15: Reds fall to the Mariners tonight, 8-0, the final score in Seattle. You're listening to the Cincinnati Children's Postgame Show. I'm Dave Armbruster. Let's get some final comments on this game from the two guys who called it, Tommy Thrall and Chris Welsh.
16: Thanks, Jit. Well, Chris, tough one for the Reds tonight. There are a few things to point to, but let's start with a positive, and that was the fact that I thought Andrew Abbott threw the ball exceptionally well tonight.
17: Well, it was a pitcher's duel until the seventh inning. Yeah. You would never know that this ball game would end up, 9-0, so, or 8-0. It was really good for Andrew Abbott. Kind of a bounce back. You said that earlier on, Tommy, that he gave up four runs in his last outing in four innings. So he threw the ball really well, and he set the stage for the Reds to stay right in the ball game. You can't ask any more of your starter than that.
16: One thing that the Reds need to solve, look, we've heard Terry Francona talk about it time and time again. In order for this team to be successful, they've got to play really good defense. And the Reds missed at least three opportunities to turn double plays tonight. One of them might have been tough because you had a speedy runner going down the line, but it was still a ball that probably should have been turned into a double play. The Reds are just not in sync up the middle right now with Ellie and Edwin Arroyo.
17: Yeah, you're right. I mean, maybe we were spoiled a little bit by watching the defense there of Matt McClain, because he's a wizard out there. There's no question about it. He's fleet of foot. He gets good movement and all. He's on the injured list right now. So they're giving Arroyo a really long look at the major leagues. He's got some promise. I mean, he's a young kid making his way through the big leagues for the very first time. But the Reds are learning the hard way. It's not an easy thing to turn a double play unless you do all the fundamentals right. And right now, that's not getting done.
16: It's a tough loss for the Reds today, but the other side of it, too, the Reds only had three hits in this ballgame. They had an opportunity in the third inning, back-to-back hits from the bottom of your order to open the inning, and then all of a sudden it just fizzled out when you get back to the top, and it just didn't work out. And it wasn't long after that the game turned.
17: I think the Reds are feeling today a little bit of the pain that you feel that the Rockies feel all the time when they leave Denver.
16: Mm-hmm.
17: You know, you see a breaking ball at Coors Field and it just kind of rolls right up there. You come there to now you're down at sea level. There's a little bit of moisture in the air. There's a good grip on the baseball. All of a sudden, those sliders and curveballs are snapping off a table. Andrew Abbott took advantage of that, but the Reds hitters are all of a sudden seeing different shapes and breaking balls leaving Colorado. I'm not making an excuse. That's a fact in baseball,
16: yep.
17: And I think that may have had something to do with it tonight. And the fact that George Kirby is a pretty doggone good pitcher.
16: He was really good tonight. 8-0, Seattle over the Reds. Ian?
15: All right, thanks, Tommy. When we return, a look at scores around Major League Baseball, and not everything's final, but 99% of them, the games are final. We'll get to those next on the Reds Radio Network.
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0: a score of 5-2 in the top of the ninth inning. The finals, the Dodgers over the Phillies, are the Phillies over the Dodgers tonight. Sorry. 10-7 the final score. The Braves knocked off the Padres 3-2. They improved to 58-41 on the season. The Brewers beat the Mets 8-3. Joey Ortiz put this game out of reach in the sixth inning.
1: Already has a stolen base in this game. And Ortiz down the left field line. It is up. It is out. Joey O. A line drive missile out of here.
0: And that's the call on Brewers TV. The Nationals over the Rockies 7-3. And the Tigers beat the Cubs tonight at Wrigley 8-6. The final score. Detroit scored three times in the top of the 10th inning to take the lead in that one. Dylan Dingler had a big game again for the Tigers. He was 4-for-5 with two home runs. Looking at the leaders in the National League now, the Milwaukee Brewers lead the Central Division. The Dodgers in the West and the Atlanta Braves in the East. The three wild card teams as it stands right now would be the Cubs, the Phillies, and the St. Louis Cardinals. When we return, highlights from tonight's Reds loss to the Mariners. They fall 8-0, and you are listening to the Cincinnati Children's Postgame Show on the Reds Radio Network.
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0: Mariners over the Reds tonight in Seattle, 8-0 the final score. You're listening to the Cincinnati Children's Postgame Show. I'm Dave Arbrewster, and now to the highlights. George Kirby was on the mound at game's beginning for Seattle. He walked Ellie De La Cruz leading off the game, but then retired the next three hitters. Kirby pitched a 1-2-3 second inning. The Reds had a golden opportunity to score in the top of the third. Edwin Arroyo led off with a single to center field. Cabrian Hayes then singled to left with Arroyo moving up a base. De La Cruz then swung at a 3-0 pitch. He hit into a force play. Hayes was out at second base. But still, first and third with one out. Sal Stewart was at the plate, and this happened.
6: And here he comes. And it's swung on and lifted in the air. Short right center field. Second baseman out. Right fielder Robles in. It's Robles to make the catch. Arroyo's coming home. Throw to the plate, and they got him by a mile. Never even had a chance to slide.
0: The Reds then went out in order in the fourth and left Dane Meyer stranded on second base in the fifth. Andrew Abbott made the start tonight for Cincinnati. He pitched a perfect first inning. He put a couple of runners on base in the second after two were out, but got out of that jam without a run scoring. Abbott gave up another hit in the third, but again, Seattle Wood did not cross the plate. Abbott then pitched a 1-2-3 fourth inning. Cincinnati's defense betrayed him in the bottom of the fifth. Victor Robles laid off with a base hit. Abbott then got a pop out and a strikeout, so two outs. Robles then stole second base and moved to third on a throwing error by Tyler Stevenson, a throw that, quite honestly, second baseman Edwin Arroyo should have at least kept in front of him. Randy Arozarena then walked. That brought Julio Rodriguez to the plate, and this happened.
6: Here's Abbott. And a swing and a bouncing ball to Ellie. He gloves, throws across to first, pulls Stewart off the bag, and the ball gets away. That'll allow the runner Robles to score from third. Rodriguez reaches down to second base, a Rosarena, and it's 1-0 Seattle.
0: Abbott struck out Dominic Canzone to end the fifth inning. He pitched a 1-2-3 sixth inning, and his night was over. Here's the pitching line tonight on Andrew Abbott. Six innings, four hits, one run, no earned runs, two walks, six strikeouts, 100 pitches, 67 for strikes, and he really deserved a better fate. Nick Davila took over on the mound for Seattle in the seventh. He immediately hit Spencer Steer to lead off the inning, but Suarez hit into a double play, and Tyler Stevenson grounded out to end the inning. Pierce Johnson took over for Cincinnati in the bottom of the seventh, and things did not go well. Robles led off with a single. Luke Rayleigh then singled, moving the runner to third base. Colt Emerson hit a sac fly. It was 2-0. Randy Arozarena then singled the right. That brought Weston Wilson to the plate, and he doubled, driving home yet another run. That was it for Pierce Johnson. Caleb Ferguson took over at that point. He intentionally walked Dominic Canzone to load the bases and bring the struggling Cal Raleigh to the plate, and it took exactly one pitch to turn this game into a laugher, and this is our Change the Outcome play of the game.
6: So that's what they're going for, the pitch, and it's swung on and well hit. High and deep to left, and that is a grand slam. On the first pitch to Cal Raleigh. A grand slam into the Reds' bullpen. This is a six-run Seattle seven.
0: 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Chase Petty came on to pitch the bottom of the eighth. He loaded the bases with one out thanks to a pair of hits and a hit batter. Cal Raleigh then hit a ground ball that should have been turned into a double play, but instead they only got the force out at second base. Another run scored, and that made it 8-0. George Kirby ended up pitching six shutout innings for Seattle tonight. Three relievers, then no hit Cincinnati over the final three innings of this ball game. Reds lose 8-0. Back with the totals next on the Reds Radio Network.
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0: 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Here are the totals from tonight's game for the Seattle Mariners. 8 runs on 13 hits, no errors, 9 left on base. Cincinnati, no runs, 3 hits, 1 error. They stranded 4. Kirby, the winner, 8-8. Abbott, the loser, 5-6. No save in this game. One home run, and it was a big one. Cal Raleigh, number 10, a grand slam for Seattle in that six-run seventh inning. 2 hours, 34 minutes, 35,929 on hand in Seattle to watch this game. With the victory, the Mariners are now a game over 500 at 51-50. The Reds fall to 45-54 with the defeat. Let's head back to T-Mobile Park and hear from Reds manager Terry Francona.
12: Every time
9: We have to try to keep them from scoring more. Second and third, guy with a 990 OPS against lefties. We're going to have to play the infield in. I know what Raleigh's hitting, and I'm not, you know, he still worries me. But I thought it was our best chance to have them not score. We could play the infield at double play depth, and the worst possible outcome happened.
12: Do you feel like the lack of turning double plays also got you tonight?
9: Yeah, it did help. At least had a couple of balls where he's had a tough time transferring it.
12: Yeah.
9: And then, you know, Royo, but that was late. For us to play the baseball we want, we got to not just not make errors, but we got to finish plays.
12: On the positive side, Abbott's have kept you guys in the game.
9: I thought he was terrific. You know, the one run was unearned. I mean, he was really good.
13: Is this steer okay?
9: He got hit in the ribs, and he stayed in the game. I knew he was hurting, but when he tried to swing, it was really bothering him. So he's in there getting x-rayed now, and they don't see anything, which is encouraging. The thing, the discouraging thing for me is he never says a word. You know, he's a tough kid, so they're still, the docs are still looking at him.
14: Early in the game, it's a long time ago, Arroyo went on quite a tag up and score on that shallow fly. Was that just trying to make something happen there?
9: Well, I mean, Willie sent him. I mean, and again, it's, you know, it's two outs, and if he makes a good throw, he's out. I think Willie knows that. If it's offline, maybe we score. That was obviously, that inning was a big turning point. We have first and second and 3-0 count on Ellie, and you look up about five pitches later, the inning's over.
15: Went away.
0: That's Reds manager Terry Francona. Tomorrow it is game two of this three-game series against the Mariners, and right-hander Chase Burns goes back to the mound for Cincinnati. He is 11-1 with a 2.54 ERA. Former Red right-hander Luis Castillo makes the start for Seattle. He's 3-8, his ERA 4.93. We're on the air with the pregame show beginning at 9:10. First pitch is scheduled for 9:40. And once again, the final score tonight, the Mariners shut out the Reds 8-0. We'll talk to you tomorrow night right here on the Reds Radio Network.
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1: News. I'm Ted Linder. New York City Mayor Zohran Mamdani continuing to threaten to arrest Israeli Prime Minister Benjamin Netanyahu
2: for war crimes, and he's the architect of the genocide against Palestinians in Gaza as Israel's prime minister.
1: Netanyahu expected to be in the U.S. and attend the U.N. General Assembly in New York in September. President Trump paying tribute to three U.S. service members killed in Jordan. He said the latest round of strikes in Iran was in honor of them. Fox's Alex Hogan with more.
3: The military identified those killed as 25-year-old First Lieutenant Tyler James Feehan and Private Isabella Gonzalez. She was only 19. The military initially listed another service member as missing, although human remains have been found.
1: Now, a fourth service member was recently killed in northern Iraq. 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
4: Here's a look at your weather forecast. Tonight, partly cloudy and humid with lows in the upper 60s. Tuesday, partly cloudy with showers and thunderstorms likely in the morning and afternoon. Hot with highs in the upper 80s. Tuesday night, showers and thunderstorms continue. Humid with lows in the upper 60s. And Wednesday, partly cloudy in the morning, sunny in the afternoon with a chance of showers. Humid with highs in the lower 80s. This has been a look at your WKYH weather forecast.
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0: One headlight, the Wallflowers. You say you need some peace of mind. I got the perfect song for you from Boston, a little P.O.M., Peace of Mind. And actually a classic from Chrissy Hynde and the Pretenders, all coming up.
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4: Here's a look. Extra weather forecast. Tonight, partly cloudy and humid with lows in the upper 60s. Tuesday, partly cloudy with showers and thunderstorms likely in the morning and afternoon. Hot with highs in the upper 80s. Tuesday night, showers and thunderstorms continue. Humid with lows in the upper 60s. And Wednesday, partly cloudy in the morning, sunny in the afternoon with a chance of showers. Humid with highs in the lower 80s. This has been a look at your WKYH weather forecast.
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0: Running down the drain. Maybe you're running down something else on the roadways there, too. It's Tom Petty, Bob Worthington here. More great music near and our weird and wacky overnight fact. Now, here was a test done by David Shepard, a biology professor at Southeastern Louisiana University, put rubber reptiles on or near roads and watched how 22,000 motorists reacted to these rubber reptiles. His conclusion: there are apparently very few animals hit accidentally on the highway. Think about that.
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6: Here's a look at your weather forecast. Tonight, partly cloudy and humid with lows in the upper 60s. Tuesday, partly cloudy with showers and thunderstorms likely in the morning and afternoon, hot with highs in the upper 80s. Tuesday night, showers and thunderstorms continue, humid with lows in the upper 60s. And Wednesday, partly cloudy in the morning, sunny in the afternoon with a chance of showers, humid with highs in the lower 80s. This has been a look at your WKYH weather forecast.
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1: Fox News, I'm Sue Guzman. The Pentagon launching another round of strikes against Iran following the deaths of three U.S. troops in Jordan.
2: Strikes targeting command and control centers in Iran, others targeting sites where Iranian missiles and drones are being launched from. Those U.S. attacks come in the wake of an Iranian ballistic missile attack in Jordan.
1: Fox's Steve Harrigan, another soldier, died in Iraq Saturday. New York City Mayor Zohra Mamdani continuing to threaten to arrest Israeli Prime Minister Benjamin Netanyahu.
3: For war crimes, and he's the architect of the genocide against Palestinians in Gaza as Israel's prime minister.
1: And Netanyahu expected to attend the UN General Assembly in New York in September. And Tropical Storm Bertha has formed in the Eastern Gulf. It is the second named storm of the Atlantic hurricane season, expected to drench the Florida Panhandle and much of the Southeast. 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
4: Here's a look. Extra weather forecast. Tonight, partly cloudy and humid with lows in the upper 60s. Tuesday, partly cloudy with showers and thunderstorms likely in the morning and afternoon. Hot with highs in the upper 80s. Tuesday night, showers and thunderstorms continue. Humid with lows in the upper 60s. And Wednesday, partly cloudy in the morning, sunny in the afternoon with a chance of showers. Humid with highs in the lower 80s. This has been a look at your WKYH weather forecast.
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2: Here's a look at your weather forecast. Tonight, partly cloudy and humid with lows in the upper 60s. Tuesday, partly cloudy with showers and thunderstorms likely in the morning and afternoon, hot with highs in the upper 80s. Tuesday night, showers and thunderstorms continue, humid with lows in the upper 60s. And Wednesday, partly cloudy in the morning, sunny in the afternoon with a chance of showers, humid with highs in the lower 80s. This has been a look at your WKYH weather forecast.
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0: Sheryl Crow, you, me, the music, Bob Worthington here. And please, if you're out and about driving, no texting and driving and no drinking and driving. Stay safe, keep others safe as well, all right? 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

0: Rock and Robert Palmer, Addicted to Love. Bob Worthington taking you through the wee hours and a brand new day, your Tuesday morning, July the 21st. Journey coming up and a whole bunch more.
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2: Here's a look at your weather forecast. Tonight, partly cloudy and humid with lows in the upper 60s. Tuesday, partly cloudy with showers and thunderstorms likely in the morning and afternoon. Hot with highs in the upper 80s. Tuesday night, showers and thunderstorms continue. Humid with lows in the upper 60s. And Wednesday, partly cloudy in the morning, sunny in the afternoon with a chance of showers. Humid with highs in the lower 80s. This has been a look at your WKYH weather forecast.
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1: Fox News, I'm Ted Linder. President Trump announcing 50% tariffs on Canadian autos, alcohol, and cheese. It comes after he blamed the country's leadership for what he called the filthy air that spread into the upper Midwest and mid-Atlantic regions from last week's wildfires. Ontario Premier Doug Ford responding.
2: Rather than criticize and threaten Canada, your closest friends, maybe one day you're going to need our help like you did last year, and we deployed the people. I get frustrated just listening to these bunch of rubbish.
1: President Trump paying tribute to three U.S. service members killed in Jordan. He says the latest round of strikes in Iran were in honor of them. Fox's Alex Hogan.
3: The military identified those killed as 25-year-old First Lieutenant Tyler James Feehan and Private Isabella Gonzalez. She was only 19. The military initially listed another service member as missing, although human remains have been found.
1: A fourth service member recently killed in northern Iraq. America's listening to Fox News.
4: Here's a look at your weather forecast. Tonight, partly cloudy and humid with lows in the upper 60s. Tuesday, partly cloudy with showers and thunderstorms likely in the morning and afternoon. Hot with highs in the upper 80s. Tuesday night, showers and thunderstorms continue. Humid with lows in the upper 60s. And Wednesday, partly cloudy in the morning, sunny in the afternoon with a chance of showers. Humid with highs in the lower 80s. This has been a look at your WKYH weather forecast.
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0: Out of Pittsburgh, PA, once fronted the group called the Jaggers. Remember the rapper? That's Donny Iris. Stick around, have a cameo on the way. Tears for Fears and a whole bunch more waiting for you.
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2: WKYH Weather. Here's a look at your weather forecast. Tonight, partly cloudy and humid with lows in the upper 60s. Tuesday, partly cloudy with showers and thunderstorms likely in the morning and afternoon. Hot with highs in the upper 80s. Tuesday night, showers and thunderstorms continue. Humid with lows in the upper 60s. And Wednesday, partly cloudy in the morning, sunny in the afternoon with a chance of showers. Humid with highs in the lower 80s. This has been a look at your WKYH weather forecast.
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0: John Paul George and Ringo Revolution. Stick around. Summer sounds best here in the Prove It Summer 1978 with Jerry Rafferty. Also have Jay Giles next.
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0: Baker Street, where summer sounds best right here. Summer 1978, Jerry Rafferty used to front the group called Steeler's Wheel. Remember Stuck in the Middle with You? Yep, same guy. Hey, time for our weird and wacky overnight fact, dealing with some TV rules to live by. You've all heard of, Norton. Hey, Norton! Ed Norton from The Honeymooners, Jackie Gleason Show. Well, Ed Norton was quoted as saying in The Honeymooners, "As we say in the sewer, if you're not prepared to go all the way, don't put your boots on in the first place."
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3: Here's a look, extra weather forecast. Tonight, partly cloudy and humid with lows in the upper 60s. Tuesday, partly cloudy with showers and thunderstorms likely in the morning and afternoon, hot with highs in the upper 80s. Tuesday night, showers and thunderstorms continue, humid with lows in the upper 60s. And Wednesday, partly cloudy in the morning, sunny in the afternoon with a chance of showers, humid with highs in the lower 80s. This has been a look at your WKYH weather forecast.
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1: News. I'm Sue Guzman. The Pentagon launching another round of strikes against Iran following the deaths of three U.S. troops in Jordan.
2: Strikes targeting command and control centers in Iran, others targeting sites where Iranian missiles and drones are being launched from. Those U.S. attacks come in the wake of an Iranian ballistic missile attack in Jordan.
1: Fox's Steve Harrigan. Those strikes have now ended. Tropical storm Bertha forming in the eastern Gulf, becoming the second named storm of the Atlantic hurricane season. The system is expected to drench the Florida panhandle and much of the southeast. Darlene Graham telling Fox's Hannity that she plans to run for a full term for her late brother Lindsey Graham's Senate seat.
3: I've made a decision.
4: You're in.
3: Yeah, I'm in.
1: And the deadline to file is next Tuesday. Graham died July 11th at the age of 71. 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
5: Here's a look at your weather forecast. Tonight, partly cloudy and humid with lows in the upper 60s. Tuesday, partly cloudy with showers and thunderstorms likely in the morning and afternoon, hot with highs in the upper 80s. Tuesday night, showers and thunderstorms continue, humid with lows in the upper 60s. And Wednesday, partly cloudy in the morning, sunny in the afternoon with a chance of showers, humid with highs in the lower 80s. This has been a look at your WKYH weather forecast.
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6: Easy enough to be what? Measure these things by your brains. I sank into Eden.

Wee hours of your Tuesday morning moving this summer along. Yeah, July the 21st. Out of the Lone Star State of Texas. ZZ Top, give me all your lovin'.

0: Oh, you're still in your jammies, huh? Well, before you were the long, cool woman in the black dress. It's the Hollies. Bob Worthington here. More great music near. We have Breakfast at Tiffany's just for you. Also, the Eagles standing by.
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4: Here's a look at your weather forecast. Tonight, partly cloudy and humid with lows in the upper 60s. Tuesday, partly cloudy with showers and thunderstorms likely in the morning and afternoon. Hot with highs in the upper 80s. Tuesday night, showers and thunderstorms continue. Humid with lows in the upper 60s. And Wednesday, partly cloudy in the morning, sunny in the afternoon with a chance of showers. Humid with highs in the lower 80s. This has been a look at your WKYH weather forecast.
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0: 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Please, if you're out and about driving, no texting and driving and no drinking and driving. Stay safe. Keep others safe as well. All right. It's all right. Dave Matthews Band on the way and Billy Idol with our creature feature song.
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0: Who you crushing on? Fess up now. Dave Matthews Band. I'm Bob Worthington. Hey, when it feels like the first time, it feels like the first time. There's no doubting we got Foreigner coming up and a whole bunch more.
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3: Here's a look at your weather forecast. Tonight, partly cloudy and humid with lows in the upper 60s. Tuesday, partly cloudy with showers and thunderstorms likely in the morning and afternoon. Hot with highs in the upper 80s. Tuesday night, showers and thunderstorms continue. Humid with lows in the upper 60s. And Wednesday, partly cloudy in the morning, sunny in the afternoon with a chance of showers. Humid with highs in the lower 80s. This has been a look at your WKYH weather forecast.
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1: I'm Ted Linder. New York City Mayor Zohran Mamdani continuing to threaten to arrest Israeli Prime Minister Benjamin Netanyahu
2: for war crimes, and he's the architect of the genocide against Palestinians in Gaza as Israel's prime minister.
1: Netanyahu expected to attend the UN General Assembly in New York in September. The Pentagon launching another round of strikes against Iran after the deaths of three U.S. troops in Jordan.
3: Strikes targeting command and control centers in Iran, others targeting sites where Iranian missiles and drones are being launched from. Those U.S. attacks come in the wake of an Iranian ballistic missile attack in Jordan.
1: That's Fox's Steve Harrigan. And Tropical Storm Bertha fast approaching U.S. coastal areas with 40-mile-an-hour winds after forming Monday night in the Gulf of America off the Florida Panhandle. Forecasters say the storm is expected to bring heavy rain and flooding to parts of northern Florida, Alabama, Mississippi, and Louisiana this week as it moves west towards Texas. Bertha's center now about 100 miles south of Panama City. 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
4: Here's a look at your weather forecast. Tonight, partly cloudy and humid with lows in the upper 60s. Tuesday, partly cloudy with showers and thunderstorms likely in the morning and afternoon. Hot with highs in the upper 80s. Tuesday night, showers and thunderstorms continue. Humid with lows in the upper 60s. And Wednesday, partly cloudy in the morning, sunny in the afternoon with a chance of showers. Humid with highs in the lower 80s. This has been a look at your WKYH weather forecast.
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0: Good morning, your Tuesday morning, July the 21st. Moving July along, huh? Just a little over a week away. Well, like a week and a half away, and then it'll be August before you know it. Just like that, huh? Culture Club on the way, Fleetwood Mac, and a whole bunch more leading the pack.
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2: Here's a look at your weather forecast. Tonight, partly cloudy and humid with lows in the upper 60s. Tuesday, partly cloudy with showers and thunderstorms likely in the morning and afternoon. Hot with highs in the upper 80s. Tuesday night, showers and thunderstorms continue. Humid with lows in the upper 60s. And Wednesday, partly cloudy in the morning, sunny in the afternoon with a chance of showers. Humid with highs in the lower 80s. This has been a look at your WKYH weather forecast.
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0: Pat Benatar, a moving musical target you are. Hit me with your best shot. Hey, it's Bob Worthington here. Got Greg Kinband and a whole bunch more. Your Tuesday morning, July the 21st. Let's make it a great day.
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3: Here's a look at your weather forecast. Tonight, partly cloudy and humid with lows in the upper 60s. Tuesday, partly cloudy with showers and thunderstorms likely in the morning and afternoon. Hot with highs in the upper 80s. Tuesday night, showers and thunderstorms continue. Humid with lows in the upper 60s. And Wednesday, partly cloudy in the morning, sunny in the afternoon with a chance of showers. Humid with highs in the lower 80s. This has been a look at your WKYH weather forecast.
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1: Fox News, I'm Sue Gosser. U.S. Central Command completing a 10th straight night of heavy strikes against Iran following the recent deaths of U.S. troops in Jordan. President Trump is expected to decide within the coming days whether or not to expand military operations and return to full-scale combat. Trump administration opening a new investigation into international student aid at Harvard, accusing the Ivy League school of excluding American students from scholarships offered by Chinese donors.
2: The DOJ claims that amounts to illegal discrimination. Harmeet Dhillon, who heads the Justice Department's Civil Rights Division, said schools cannot get federal funding while at the same time taking foreign money to use only for aid to students from abroad.
1: Fox's Gernal Scott, Harvard denies the allegations. 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
6: This is Kentucky Farm Bureaus across Kentucky. Thousands of acres of crops across the Commonwealth were severely damaged or lost in severe weather and flash flooding in recent storms. Kentucky Ag Commissioner Jonathan Schell says they're reaching out for federal assistance.
7: We've been in contact with USDA. Our state executive director of FSA, David Wayne, and I have spoken as well. They're collecting information and data so that they can make a request for disaster relief from the USDA, and that's where it needs to come from. Once they gather that information, it'll be made. My recommendation to our farmers, as you are repairing or as you are cleanup of debris, et cetera, just make sure you're expensing that, keeping records, keeping receipts of things that you're doing, so that hopefully if we're able to get some type of relief payment, that will be able to be reimbursed.
6: If the USDA declares disaster in areas, Shell says financial assistance may be provided, as well as low interest loans to cover expenses from loss and cleanup. This is Across Kentucky.
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5: Governor Andy Beshear is expanding his universal pre-K program to Franklin County and Glasgow Independent Schools in Barron County. The expansion is part of a larger pilot program that he created through executive order after the General Assembly rejected his proposal for statewide pre-K. Proponents argue that pre-K is an essential part of childhood development, as it helps children develop social and intellectual

0: intellectual skills crucial to success in kindergarten and beyond. But others point to studies that show no significant difference in long-term success of students who attended pre-K programs and those who did not. Critics point out the high cost of universal pre-K for all Kentucky children, and they criticize Beshear's failure to work with the General Assembly, which vets major state programs and future financial obligations.
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2: Fox News, I'm CJ Papa. Another night of U.S. military bombardment inside Iran. CENTCOM releasing the sound of missiles on their way toward Iran.
3: This was the 10th consecutive night of strikes aimed at degrading Iran's ability to threaten vessels in the Strait of Hormuz. Early this morning, Iran attacked another tanker off the coast of Oman, forcing the crew to evacuate the vessel, according to maritime tracking groups.
2: Fox's Trey Yinks in Tel Aviv. The dignified transfer of the U.S. service members killed in Jordan that was supposed to take place today has been rescheduled for a later day. Voters head to the polls later this morning in Arizona, which is the only state in the U.S. holding statewide primary elections in July. Voters will choose candidates to run for governor and two House seats. 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
4: With news, I'm Jamie Johnson. Grayson police are investigating an early morning stabbing that left a woman seriously injured. Officers responded just after 2 a.m. Monday following reports of a physical altercation at Trey Hermanos restaurant in Grayson that left a woman with head injuries and stab wounds. But they say one suspect is in custody. The victim was taken to a hospital for treatment. Her condition is not known. No identities were released. A Warfield woman has been arrested after an investigation into alleged assault involving a juvenile at Dempsey Housing in Martin County. Mary Dameron was allegedly intoxicated and attempted to forcibly remove a 13-year-old from another person's care, resulting in the reported injuries. Dameron was charged with fourth-degree assault involving child abuse, endangering the welfare of a minor, and alcohol intoxication in a public place. Residents in Nye County voiced their frustrations Monday over ongoing water outages that had left some residents in the Mousy community without reliable service for more than a week. During a special meeting of the Nye County Fiscal Court, officials discussed plans for a permanent solution, including a new pump station expected to be completed by October. And former Kentucky lawmaker Rocky Atkins has filed paperwork to run for governor in the 2027 Democratic primary, setting up a potential race against Lieutenant Governor Jacqueline Coleman, who announced her campaign earlier this year. Atkins recently stepped down as an advisor to Governor Beshear. With news, I'm Jamie Johnson. In local funeral announcements, services mourn John J. Johnson, 62, of Issaquah, Washington, formerly of Johnson County, who passed away July 9th. Services are today at 2 at the Phelps & Son Funeral Home with burial in the Luther Daniel Cemetery at River. Visitation after 12 noon today at Phelps & Son Funeral Home. Services for Ethel Burke, 93, of Hager Hill, who passed away July 16th. Services are Friday, 11 a.m. at the Jones Preston Funeral Home with burial in the Hallam Memorial Park. Visitation after 5 p.m. Wednesday at Jones Preston Funeral Home. Services for Wanda Jean Coatney, age 80, of Paintsville, who passed away Sunday. Services are Friday at 1 at the Phelps & Son Funeral Home with burial in the Highland Memorial Park. Visitation after 4 o'clock Thursday at Phelps & Son Funeral Home. And services for Ronald W. Logan, 72, of Ulysses, who passed away July 10th. A celebration of life will be held Saturday, 11 a.m., at the First Baptist Church of Paintsville. Visitation after 10 a.m. Saturday at the church, Phelps & Son Funeral Home, and care of the arrangements. A flood watch goes into effect this afternoon until late tonight. Partly sunny skies, a high near 90. Showers and thunderstorms developing by later on this afternoon. Showers and thunderstorms this evening, and some rainfall can be heavy at times. Overnight low in the mid-60s. Severe weather threats will wind down by Wednesday. We'll see cloudy skies early, then gradually seeing some sunshine tomorrow and a high near 81. And some pleasant weather on Thursday and a high of 80.
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0: Alien, Ant Farm, and a Smooth Criminal. We'll roll another hour of the greatest classic hits. Coming up, Supertramp. We'll do Breakfast in America here in just a few minutes. Well, you know, the new Odyssey movie, number one, did, $125 million in ticket sales over the weekend. It's 3 hours and change long. And when you get those long movies, you got to go to the bathroom. You might need to get a refill of popcorn or some more, Raisinets or Jujubes or whatever it is. Oh, yeah, another soda. And you got to go number one or whatever. Of course, the internet is abuzz. There's threads all over. What is the best scene to sneak off to the bathroom? All right, I got two for you. Not really spoilers, but I guess when they come out of the horse, you have plenty of time to tinkle. I don't know where that scene is at. I've not seen the movie yet. Are we talking an hour in? Are we talking an hour and a half? I don't know. It depends on how big the tank is, right? Another person said that... when Robert Pattinson goes to talk to Anne Hathaway in her chambers, all right, a bunch of people got up and ran out of the theater, so they didn't miss a whole lot. So there's a couple of things. I guess if you really want to narrow it down, a little deeper dive with AI will help you out when you go to the theater to go see the movie.
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3: A flood watch goes into effect this afternoon until late tonight. Partly sunny skies, a high near 90. Showers and thunderstorms developing by later on this afternoon. Showers and thunderstorms this evening, and some rainfall can be heavy at times. Overnight low in the mid-60s. Severe weather threats will wind down by Wednesday. We'll see cloudy skies early, then gradually seeing some sunshine tomorrow and a high near 81. And some pleasant weather on Thursday and a high of 80.
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1: News, I'm Tiana Jalosi. The U.S. conducting a 10th round of airstrikes. CENTCOM saying the goal is to degrade Iran's ability to continue to attack commercial vessels in the Strait of Hormuz.
2: U.S. Central Command released a statement saying since early May, CENTCOM forces have helped to facilitate the transit of approximately 900 commercial vessels and 450 million barrels of crude oil. They went on to say American forces remain postured and prepared to hold Iran accountable for unwarranted aggression towards civilian mariners.
1: That's Fox's Trey Yang's. Tropical Storm Bertha moving across the northern Gulf towards Texas.
3: Maximum sustained winds coming in at 50 miles per hour. The structure is still very ragged, and it's about 110 miles southwest of Panama. The intensity expected to stay in check. This is expected to remain a tropical storm as we have a couple of things that are going to hinder its development.
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4: Flood watch goes into effect this afternoon until late tonight. Partly sunny skies, a high near 90. Showers and thunderstorms developing by later on this afternoon. Showers and thunderstorms this evening, and some rainfall can be heavy at times. Overnight low in the mid-60s. Severe weather threats will wind down by Wednesday. We'll see cloudy skies early, then gradually seeing some sunshine tomorrow and a high near 81. And some pleasant weather on Thursday and a high of 80.
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1: Chaka Khan. 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

0: Modern English, and I'll melt with you. I posted up a meme from a TV station in Wichita, Kansas yesterday, where Wichita was hotter than hell, Michigan. I'm serious. That's the name of it. Wichita was a feels like at 105 in Michigan. Yeah, H-E double hockey sticks, Michigan was feels like 79. All right, who knew question for today? All right, what do these states have in common? Oklahoma, New Mexico, Arizona, and Alaska. Oh, Hawaii's in there too. Oklahoma, New Mexico, Arizona, Alaska, and Hawaii. What do those states have in common? Who knew that they have this in common? That is our question this morning.
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10: A flood watch goes into effect this afternoon until late tonight. Partly sunny skies, a high near 90. Showers and thunderstorms developing by later on this afternoon. Showers and thunderstorms this evening and some rainfall can be heavy at times. Overnight low in the mid-60s. Severe weather threats will wind down by Wednesday. We'll see cloudy skies early, then gradually seeing some sunshine tomorrow and a high near 81. And some pleasant weather on Thursday and a high of 80.
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in Vegas. 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

0: Foo Fighters and times like these. All right, got a guess on our Who Knew question this morning. Who knew that the states of Oklahoma, New Mexico, Arizona, Alaska, and Hawaii have this in common? It's not two on the left and a couple down there in the middle. Not that at all. They are not the best places to get green chili. You can, I guess, in New Mexico. But, yeah, Alaska, probably not. It's the last five states to be admitted to the Union. Oklahoma, New Mexico, Arizona, Alaska, and Hawaii.
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0: Whether you're in the car or at the office or hanging out around the house, another hour of the greatest classic hits of all time coming up. And Genesis on deck.
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2: A flood watch goes into effect this afternoon until late tonight. Partly sunny skies, a high near 90. Showers and thunderstorms developing by later on this afternoon. Showers and thunderstorms this evening, and some rainfall could be heavy at times. Overnight low in the mid-60s. Severe weather threats will wind down by Wednesday. We'll see cloudy skies early, then gradually seeing some sunshine tomorrow and a high near 81. And some pleasant weather on Thursday and a high of 80.
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3: Another night
4: and day of U.S. and Iran attacks. I'm Dave Anthony, Fox News.
3: That's from the 10th straight night of American bombing in Iran. U.S. Central Command posted video of the airstrikes hitting command centers, air defense, and missile and drone launch sites. And as Fox's Jonathan Savage reports, Iran retaliated again.
5: The Kuwaiti government says crucial power and desalination plants have been damaged by Iran's latest attack. It's the fourth day in a row in which Kuwaiti infrastructure has come under fire. Iran's also targeted U.S. military sites in Bahrain and Jordan, and another fuel tanker has been hit in the Strait of Hormuz. Meanwhile, Pakistan is trying to get peace efforts back on track. It's hosting Iran's interior minister for talks to salvage the crumbling interim deal.
3: President Trump posted on Truth Social, every time Iran kills an American soldier, they'll pay for that killing many times over. Three U.S. troops died in an Iranian attack in Jordan last week, another killed in Iraq Saturday. Later this morning, another part of the conflict to be addressed when Lebanon's president goes to the White House, where Fox's Jared Halpern reports.
6: Lebanon's military is moving into what is called pilot zones in the country's south as part of a deal negotiated with the Trump administration and Israel. Under the agreement, Lebanon's military will assume control of security in some villages, ensuring Hezbollah does not have a presence as part of a broader Israeli withdrawal. President Trump has put pressure on Israeli Prime Minister Benjamin Netanyahu to wind down strikes inside Lebanon.
3: Now, the president's also turning up the trade tension with Canada, imposing 50% tariffs on many Canadian imports that'll go into effect in a month, retaliating to Canada's tariffs on American products like dairy and alcohol that were in retaliation to initial Trump tariffs. Tropical Storm Bertha, very slowly churning south of Florida's panhandle as it moves toward land, maybe Thursday in Louisiana. Could flood coastal areas.
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3: It is primary day in Arizona, where the polls will open in an hour.
10: Arizona Governor Katie Hobbs, a Democrat, is running for re-election, and Republicans are hoping to pick up the seat. Republican Congressman Andy Biggs, Congressman David Schweikert, and two businessmen are vying for the chance to challenge Hobbs. Biggs has been endorsed by President Trump, as well as Turning Point Action. Since Schweikert is running in the gubernatorial primary, several Republicans are running to replace him in the 1st District, including Trump-backed former NFL kicker Jay Feely. And in the state's 4th District, four-term incumbent Democratic Congressman Greg Stanton faces a far-left challenge from a self-described Democratic socialist who has criticized Stanton for supporting Israel. Tanya J. Powers, Fox News.
3: In South Carolina, a filing period opens today for Republicans who want to run for Senate in the special primary next month to replace late Senator Lindsey Graham as the nominee. His sister Darlene, who was appointed to the Senate to fill out the rest of his current term, wants to run, telling Fox's Hannity.
11: Will it be difficult? Yes, absolutely.
12: So you're inclined to get in, or have you even made a final decision?
11: I've made a decision.
12: You're in.
11: I'm in.
4: Senator Darlene Graham says her brother worked so hard for so long she can't let that work die. Two more successful appeals in Michigan and the plot targeting Michigan's governor.
1: A state appeals court set aside the convictions of Pete Musico and Paul Bellar on technical grounds after the court said kidnapping is not an underlying violent felony that can support a conviction under Michigan's terrorism law. Another co-defendant's conviction was thrown out last month. The three men were not charged with having a direct role in the plot to kidnap Democratic Governor Gretchen Whitmer, but they had been members of a paramilitary group.
4: That's Fox's Lisa Lucera. On Wall Street, rising stock futures suggest gains at the opening bell, up more than 100 points for the Dow, over 300 for the NASDAQ. In baseball, the Boston Red Sox won their 14th straight game, beating Baltimore 6-5. I'm Dave Anthony. This is Fox News.
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17: Good morning, everybody. Welcome into the Leach Report presented by Bobcat Enterprises. It is a hot, muggy, cloudy Tuesday morning here in the Bluegrass. On my drive over, my car said it was almost 80 degrees already before 8 a.m. My hair says the humidity has to be approaching 100%. And I'm Maggie Davis. Happy to be filling in again with you this morning, sitting in the big chair for Tom Leach as our friend. The voice of the Wildcats gets in a little more vacation this off season. So yes, I'm trading the TV microphone for the radio headset for the next hour or so. Normally you can hear me weeknights at 7:30 on BBN Tonight here in Central Kentucky. That's on LEX 18, or you can watch us on BBNTonight.com. But this morning it is all things radio, it is all things Leach Report, and of course, you know it is all things Wildcats. And even though it is still a morning in July, there's always something going on around Big Blue Nation. We have an esteemed panel of experts joining us over the next hour. You will hear from Adam Luckett, Larry Vaught, and Zach Gagan talking all things football, men's basketball, women's basketball, TBT, the whole nine yards. One more gets you a first down. That brings us to our Wildcat news of the day, presented by Giuseppe's of Lexington. We're talking football. We'll start on the gridiron. Coaching changes, quarterback competitions, off-season drama, postseason expectations, all of that taking center stage this week as talking season gets underway. SEC Media Day is happening right now in Tampa, Florida. And it was Will Stein and the Wildcats who helped get things started on day one. Oklahoma was in the spotlight first, and then it shifted to all things Kentucky after that. We're going to talk a lot about that today because Will Stein, I don't know if he knew what he was doing, if he wanted to grab the headlines and get all the attention for his program, or if he was just being honest and that honesty caught our attention. But do you know what I'm talking about? Because this was the moment that came out of day one. Of course, for anyone who doesn't know, these guys talk for the better part of 6 hours. Stein took his quarterback, Kenny Minchie, tight end, Willie Rodriguez, safety, Ty Bryant. They talk on the big podium to everybody. They go on the SEC network. They talk in what the SEC calls an electronic media room. That's where they do basically another whole press conference. They also talked to the local media themselves, so just the people who traveled down to Tampa who cover Kentucky specifically. They go on podcasts and other digital platforms. So these guys talk constantly. And so a lot gets said, but sometimes one comment really shines through. And that's what happened with Will Stein yesterday. Shannon the Dude with me this morning. Shannon, do we have that queued up? All right, here it is. Listen to this.
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19: This is going to sound like really, I think because of me, to be honest. I think because of me. I think I know what it takes. I've seen it at the highest levels. I know what it takes to recruit at this level. And you just got to believe, man. You just got to put the ball down and play. There's not really else to be said. Is it going to happen overnight? I don't know. I really don't. If I had a crystal ball, everybody in this room would be really, really rich right now. I don't. And so the best determination of if what you're doing is working is putting the ball down and playing football. And so there's going to be bumps in the road. I mentioned it in the speech. Like, I'm prepared for tough moments and tough times. I've succumbed to that in our process. Right, I already do self-talk myself about, all right, how can I stay neutral? When stuff's bad, I can stay as neutral as possible and be very diplomatic in my approach.
17: Because of me. Of course, he went on to say a lot more throughout the course of the day. Even that soundbite had about a minute left on it. But that was the big headline coming out of yesterday. Did you hear the question? Do you know who asked it? It was Adam Luckett of On3 and KSR. We had him on when I hosted last week, and I asked him about what he expected, what he wanted to talk about, and of course brought up the fact that he asked a question that ultimately went viral with Nick Saban several years back. He's done the same thing again this year. We will get Adam's takes coming up in our next segment. Real quick, though, as we continue our Wildcat news of the day, we have to mention it. This one not so fun. La Familia, a 20-point loss last night to the Ville as the former Cats fall to the former Cards 82-62 in Freedom Hall. That will force a decisive Game 3 back here in Lexington on Wednesday. We'll have more on that a little bit later in the show. For now, have to hit our first break. When we come back, we're talking football with Adam Luckett on the Leach Report.
20: 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And today, we'll hear from a Kentucky State marble champion.
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20: Many years ago, lots of kids grew up playing marbles, popular playground game during recess at school. Maysville, Kentucky, in Mason County, northeastern part of the state, years ago was the self-proclaimed marbles capital of Kentucky. They had three state champions over the span of just a few years in the late 50s and early 60s. Edward Turner was one of those champions in 1959 at the age of 13. He won his school championship, county championship, and then the state championship. He competed against other teenagers because, as I say, it was mostly a kid's game. And he talked to me about that special time in his life.
22: We played what we call for keeps. We would play to gain each other's marbles, to win from each other or lose. And I guess being competitive, that's the way it started out.
23: So did you win all your little elementary school class

0: Make marbles?
1: I tried. I was pretty good at it.
0: So once you won a state championship, I guess you grew up and, you know, became an adult. Did you keep playing marbles?
1: No, I didn't. No.
0: Well, do you miss the game? You haven't played in years.
1: No, I don't think about it much. I look at my trophy every now and then. It says state marble champion, and, you know, I feel kind of brag about it from time to time.
0: Well, do you brag to family about your marble trophy?
1: Yes.
2: Again, he was 13 years old in 1959 when he won his state championship. He's 79 now, and as he said, he stopped playing the game as a kid because that's basically who played it back then. And he says he doesn't see any kids playing it today. He said he doesn't even know where you could buy marbles today. But yet, there are some adults here in Kentucky keeping the game alive, adults who played it as kids. And in that specific area, we'll visit tomorrow. Gary Fogel, Kentucky Sports Memories.
3: Welcome back into the Leach Report. I'm Maggie Davis filling in for the voice of the Wildcats today. And I think I have like the most viral media member on the phone now, Adam Luckett. You did it again, buddy, from KSR and on three at Adam Luckett KSR. You asked the question the entire league is talking about. We played it in the first segment. What have the last 24 hours been like?
4: You know, it's a little weird. 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
3: Adam? We might have lost Adam. I think we lost Adam. We will fill a little bit of time while we see if we can get him back on the air because I want to know what he has to say. I think where he was going with that was you look on social media and you see your own face and hear your own question. And that is certainly a unique experience, one that Adam has been living at least for the last 24 hours. I mentioned it earlier. He's done this a few times before. But the question to Will Stein that has everybody talking is, why do you think you can win here? And his answer essentially being, because of me. Now, I like that at the beginning he said, this is going to sound, and then he paused. He kind of lets you fill in the blank. He doesn't know or maybe doesn't want to say exactly what it might sound like, but he kind of lets you come to that conclusion on your own. Adam Luckett, I believe, back with us now. Adam, can you hear me?
4: Yeah, I think that was maybe Shane Beamer at Shane Beamer Day here. I think he might have zapped us because Nick Roush was talking smack yesterday. So I don't know, not sure what happened there. But, yeah, it's a little weird. Every time I get on the For You tab on Twitter.com, there is some big social account, and there's my face talking into the microphone. Wasn't really expecting that coming into this weekend. But Will Stein, you got to credit him, man. He shot his shot. He swung for the fences, and he landed a home run yesterday. There's no doubt about it.
3: Mm-hmm, absolutely. I was kind of debating this with myself yesterday and a little bit in the first segment, too. Do you think he was just being honest? I mean, every time I've talked to Stein, he comes off as this really confident but authentic kind of a guy. Or do you think he was trying to be the big story and promote his program like we've seen him do so much this offseason?
4: I think anyone you talk to, Maggie, that kind of knows Will, specifically like going back to high school, or even just like our Stephen Peake kind of talked about it on our episode last night. Stephen went to high school with Will. That's just kind of who he is. He's not afraid, and he can come off, I think, as a little, you know, cocky or brash, but that's just who he is. And I think for him, he was just giving a honest answer. This is a guy who said, I believe it was on his National Signing Day press conference, that everyone wants to play for Will Stein. That's just not something we hear, that kind of like, you know, WWE kind of promo bravado. But I do think that's kind of who Will is. That's who he is, and that's kind of why he's in the place he is in right now. I told someone when he first got the job, this was a guy who was 5'8" and played quarterback and set records at Trinity High School, broke every record like every Brom had at Trinity. Like, of course this guy's got a huge chip on his shoulder. And I think we're just seeing that play out every time he kind of gets in front of a microphone, and every once in a while he delivers kind of a big viral moment like yesterday.
3: Well, that was the big viral moment. But he talked for the better part of 5 or 6 hours. What else stood out to you about what you heard from Kentucky's head coach yesterday?
4: Yeah, on our local scrum, I asked him, or he was talking about, you know, he said, Slack says they got me doing all these podcast interviews. So that's been like one of the, I guess, more surprising things about the job. It feels like I'm always talking. But then I asked him, you know, why is it important for you to kind of get out here and market and sell the program? And he basically was like, recruiting, recruiting, recruiting. Kids are on social media. The best way to sell Kentucky football and for us to be good at recruiting is to be on social media, to be out there, to be selling. And I think you've seen that kind of play out, and that's leading to, I believe it's part of the process for them getting results on the recruiting trail where they're trending to potentially sign a top 20 class in this 2027 cycle. So I thought that was an interesting answer because that the previous era just that wasn't at the end, that wasn't much of a thing. So that's just changed. And then just overall, just how people talk about Kentucky football, whether they're fans, supporters, media, or other people just tuning in to watch the event, he's created a buzz, I think, for this football program. And that's something I think the football program desperately needed because things had gotten stale here the last couple of years. And I think there was a lot of restless supporters within the Big Blue Nation. And now he's brought some juice. He's brought a spark. And that's got really a positive energy around Kentucky football that just – there's been a few years where we would have this, I think, going into a football season. But I don't think anyone really expected for the fan base and for everyone to be this juiced up about the football team. And you've got to really credit, I think, Will Stein for that.
3: One of the only things that feels familiar this season is getting used to a new quarterback coming in. It'll be the fourth year Kentucky starts a new guy in week one. Of course, this year expected to be Kenny Minchie. He was down there as well. Something I heard from Coach Stein, Adam, was a football game is essentially 70 plays. 50 are going to go 50-50. You got 10 good plays that are pro offense. 10 plays that go pro defense. And the quarterback's job is to limit those negative plays and to get those quote-unquote bad 10 back toward neutral. What did you think about not only that, but everything you heard relating to quarterback play yesterday?
4: Yeah, I think just specifically in the media nationally, there's a lot of, I think, respect for Stein. He hasn't really missed it at quarterback. Mm-hmm. When he was at UTSA, he had a guy named Frank Harris, said every record was awesome. That year at UTSA, got him the Oregon job at Oregon. He did not miss. They kept it rolling with Bo Nix, then went to Dillon Gabriel, then went to Dante Moore. So I think there's a lot of faith in Stein just at the quarterback position. There's a lot of faith that he's going to get it right because everything's going to be run through the quarterback, like he says, and he knows what he's doing. And again, back to that because of me answer, he has a lot of confidence in that they're going to get this right and they're going to score points. And Kenny Minchie is going to be their next guy. And like when you start projecting Kentucky, both this year and moving forward, well, if the Stein kind of QB track record follows him, Lexington are probably going to have a top five, probably quarterback in the SEC. And if you have that, you're going to have a chance to win a lot of ball games.
3: Kenny Minchie was down there in Tampa. So was Willie Rodriguez. So was Ty Bryant. We will talk about what those guys had to say and more from the players coming up next on the Leaked Report.
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7: And here's Clark with the weather. How's it looking for our weekend boaters out there, Clark?
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8: 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Now here's Dave with sports.
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10: A flood watch goes into effect this afternoon until late tonight. Partly sunny skies, a high near 90. Showers and thunderstorms developing by later on this afternoon. Showers and thunderstorms this evening, and some rainfall can be heavy at times. Overnight low in the mid-60s. Severe weather threats will wind down by Wednesday. We'll see cloudy skies early, then gradually seeing some sunshine tomorrow and a high near 81. And some pleasant weather on Thursday and a high of 80.
11: I think no matter how old I get, I'll still get goosebumps right before I run out of that smoke on Saturdays. But it's just the adrenaline, and I try to remind myself that, you know, as a kid, I dreamed of this. But I try not to let myself get too high. I try to find, like, that evenness where, like, I'm still good to go when we run out there because I don't want to be just straight amped up off emotion. Absolutely, goosebumps still do come every time I start to think about the game that we're about to play.
3: That is senior safety Ty Bryant coming back to Lexington for his fourth season with the Wildcats. Still gets goosebumps, he says, like he did on day one with the program. Welcome back into the Leach Report. We are brought to you from the Clark's Pump and Shop studio here in Central Kentucky. Adam Luckett still in Tampa coming to us live from the Sunshine State. It's not very sunny here, but a lot to be excited about with this football season. You just heard from Ty Bryant. They're being a little quiet about the defensive side of the ball. Did you learn anything yesterday about Jay Bateman's group?
4: Yeah, one of the first things Ty said to us is that he, in his early conversations with new Kentucky defensive coordinator Jay Bateman, it came up that Ty doesn't have a career sack, and Bateman immediately said, well, we're going to change that quickly once the games get started. I think I asked him just, you know, how much more are y'all going to blitz or whatever, and he said, you know, ball is ball or whatever, but we're definitely going to be aggressive. And that's kind of what you hear whenever you talk to Kentucky guys on defense. They're going to play a more aggressive style with football, and they're excited to show what they can do this year. And from everything we've heard from some of the players that they just really like just kind of Jay Bateman, how he's attacking, how he's coaching them, how they're setting everything up. I think you're going to have a really good year on that side of the ball.
3: I heard you say on your show, you previewed SEC Media Days on 11 Personnel. You wanted the chance to talk to Ty Bryant about some of the changes, right, as you're going through this massive change, this entire overhaul of the coaching staff. There's probably like 100 new people around the building. And he did that a little bit yesterday, and I thought he did that a little more forthcoming than I've heard him talk about the change before, saying, yeah, it's different. I'd be lying if I said it wasn't different. Of course it is, but not all change is bad, and I think this change was necessary. What'd you learn from Ty Bryant about the new that's happening around Kentucky football?
4: Yeah, it's just a lot of the new. It's just an energy. I think Ty talked about just like that. I can't remember exactly him or Willie. I think it might have been Willie. Just the just kind of juice that they bring and just the everyday kind of energy just in that building. The way Willie was describing it felt like they were just practicing more consistently and better in the spring just because he felt like there was a juice and an energy. And it starts with Will Stein, Joe Sloan, and Jay Bateman just every day just bringing the energy and the juice with this big new staff that Stein has hired. And there's just a lot of, I would say, optimism. Maggie, I think the players feel kind of what I was talking about. They just feel just some of the energy that Stein has brought, and that energy is in the fan base. It's around supporters of the program. I think they just feel that. And I think for guys like Ty and Willie, it's a little bit of a clean slate for them. Like they're trying to push one big final year for them to get to the National Football League. They're trying to become draft picks, but they probably don't want to have 2 years like they just had either. They want to play on a good team, win some big games. And I think there's a lot of excitement with it from them. And they're really chomping at the bit, I think, to get this season started. And again, there's just a lot of positive vibes, I think, right now with Kentucky Wildcat football. And you hear that from the players as well as the head coach, Will Stein, when he's talking.
3: you want energy, let me introduce you to Willie Rodriguez. I mean, that guy is just bursting at the seams. So I'll ask you the question I'm sure you've been asked. Are they going to throw to the tight ends? How many times have you been asked that? That's all I get when I leave the house.
4: I get asked that more than a weatherman asks you. I get to ask if it's going to rain, it feels like. But, yeah, I think, yes, they're going to throw the tight end. I think you look at kind of the roster composition, just that wide receiver, there's some question marks. And then at running back, there's some question marks. So if they have a situation where maybe one of the two of the running backs are hurt, they're going to probably get pretty pass heavy. If you're pass heavy at all, the tight ends are going to have to catch the football. And how they talk about Willie is they talk about him like he's one of the best players on this football team. And so I think the plan is going to be for him to be heavily involved. And then Mikel Skinner is a redshirt freshman, was Kentucky's highest-ranked recruit in the 2025 class. He's the guy that they're really excited about in that tight end room. So, yeah, I definitely think they're going to throw the football to the tight ends, and the Big Blue Nation is going to finally get its wish granted.
3: Mikel Skinner, that was one of the guys that Kenny Minchie pointed out yesterday when asked, who are we not talking about enough? Adam, you're down there a couple more days. Before I let you go, where can fans follow your work this week?
4: Yeah, we're everywhere that you go on the internet. Twitter, Adam Luckett, KSR, KSR on X. We'll be pumping out stuff. 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Me and Nick Roush will be going live every day. We're here to wrap up the days, and we'll be doing that later today. And we got another episode from yesterday that's up that's really kind of recaps today.
3: So everywhere. You're right about that. He's Adam Luckett. Yeah. Adam, we appreciate the time. Have a good time the rest of the time down in Tampa.
4: Thank you, Maggie.
3: All right, that is at Adam Luckett KSR. Follow his work. A couple more coaches in the spotlight today, and some more Leach Report coming your way.
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18: The Cincinnati Reds were shut out yesterday in Seattle as they dropped a game to the Mariners 8-0. The Reds had 3 hits and 1 error in the loss. Andrew Abbott suffered the loss. He drops to 5-6. Reds now 45-54. They'll give it a go again tonight in Seattle at T-Mobile Park. Chase Burns starts for the Reds. He is 11-1 with a 2.50 ERA. Luis Castillo will start for Seattle. He's 3-8. Cincinnati Bengals are preparing to report to camp, including on Saturday when the rookies are set to report to Paycor Stadium. The veterans will soon follow. They are set to report to camp next Tuesday.
17: 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I'm Chuck Sanders, WKYH.

0: this summer to make sure that everybody's 100% come October 1st than to worry about if you miss a few summer practices. So that's one concern that I've heard from a lot of UK fans. It just doesn't really bother me at all.
1: Yeah, that's I totally agree with you. And you make a good point. You better be optimistic in July. Everybody's still undefeated. Yeah. You talked about the optimism and then a little bit there at the end about the concern of some fans. You don't share that concern. What does make you the most optimistic with this group? And what does make you a little cautious?
0: Well, I'm a little cautious because I'm still just kind of worried about the rebounding. I think Malachi will do what Malachi does, but otherwise I'm a little worried about how the rebounding might be and defensively how they might be able to hold up inside. Probably if you're looking optimistic, it would be the number of offensive weapons that you think they're going to have and the way they should be able to spread the floor in a more traditional Mark Pope type of offense. So, and just have to find a way to balance them out. Now, myself, I'm fine if you win 100-94 instead of 62-58. I'm fine with that. But it's going to be, I think, a fun season as long as you like scoring.
1: Hey, I think most fans are okay with that. And ultimately, the only thing that matters is if it's a win or not. You brought up Malachi Moreno right there. I want to talk with you about him and a little bit of women's basketball, but we have to hit a quick break. Everybody stay put. More Leach Report next.
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3: Governor Andy Beshear is expanding his universal pre-K program to Franklin County and Glasgow Independent Schools in Barron County. The expansion is part of a larger pilot program that he created through executive order after the General Assembly rejected his proposal for statewide pre-K. Proponents argue that pre-K is an essential part of childhood development as it helps children develop social and intellectual skills crucial to success in kindergarten and beyond. But others point to studies that show no significant difference in long-term success of students who attended pre-K programs and those who did not. Critics point out the high cost of universal pre-K for all Kentucky children, and they criticize Beshear's failure to work with the General Assembly, which vets major state programs and future financial obligations.
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7: A flood watch goes into effect this afternoon until late tonight. Partly sunny skies, a high near 90. Showers and thunderstorms developing by later on this afternoon. Showers and thunderstorms this evening and some rainfall can be heavy at times. Overnight low in the mid-60s. Severe weather threats will wind down by Wednesday. We'll see cloudy skies early, then gradually seeing some sunshine tomorrow and a high near 81. And some pleasant weather on Thursday and a high of 80.
1: Welcome back into the Leach Report. Larry Vaught back with us now. Larry, before the break, we teased it. Want to talk Malachi Moreno. What are your expectations for his sophomore season?
0: I think pretty high. He surprised me with all he was able to do as a freshman. I thought he eventually would be a good player for Kentucky. Just did not imagine him quite having the impact that he did last year and being able to hold his own the way that he did. Now he's had another year.

0: Classic Hits 99.3 WKYH. Another band from Los Angeles. Their first hit and highest chart success for Lit with My Own Worst Enemy that peaked at number 6. No, don't be your own worst enemy. Be your own best friend. Believe in yourself. Well, hi, it's Haynes Johns, a self-confessed aviation nerd, and I've always wondered if this actually happens, and apparently it does, because it did happen as a jet dragged its tail on takeoff. Happened Sunday evening in Cincinnati, a wild video capturing the sparks flying as the tail of a Kalita airplane scraped that runway. It was doing a go-around after attempting to land. So it was a huge Boeing 777-300ER for extended range. It departed Brussels Airport in Belgium, and safely, after doing that fly around, did a safe landing, but a harrowing time for sure, as sparks flew for the back of that plane, skidding on the runway before lifting back off into the air. There thankfully report no injuries to the crew. The aircraft was removed for an inspection and evaluation, and the FAA is investigating the incident. But it reminded me of that United flight I told you about back in early May when it hit a light pole landing at Newark Airport in New Jersey. So, yeah. So I'm thinking, I'd love to hear that cockpit voice recorder. Hey, Benji, what was that? Did you hear something? Did we hit something? So which would be worse, scraping the runway or hit that light pole? I'm voting for neither. Thank you very much. Hey, here for us, a shout-out to our friends at the Johnson County Farmers Market, underway this afternoon until 2, like every Tuesday between 10 and 2, Thursday afternoons between 2 and 6, with local, homemade, and handmade goods, next to the Johnson County Extension Office here in Paintsville. Up next, a 1-2 punch of hits. The first number one for the band, Yes. After the second top 10 hit for Styx, with Classic Hits 99.3 WKYH.
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9: A flood watch goes into effect this afternoon until late tonight. Partly sunny skies, a high near 90. Showers and thunderstorms developing by later on this afternoon. Showers and thunderstorms this evening, and some rainfall can be heavy at times. Overnight low in the mid-60s. Severe weather threats will wind down by Wednesday. We'll see cloudy skies early, then gradually seeing some sunshine tomorrow and a high near 81. And some pleasant weather on Thursday and a high of 80.
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0: The band Yes getting their first number one where it stayed for 2 weeks with Owner of a Lonely Heart. Well, hi, it's Haynes Johns. We'll stay with that number one theme. Bon Jovi next with their fourth. Then the Spin Doctors with their highest chart success. Do you marry for love or money? They'll explore that next.
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0: The highest chart success of New York City-based band The Spin Doctors with two princes that peaked at number 7. Do you marry for love or money? Well, it's kind of hard to get struggle time with the money and the dollar bills. You get those paper cuts, but that's just me. Why it changed John's All the Way Next, the story song from Bob Seger, after we kick things off with Tom Petty of the Heartbreakers. And All the Way Next Hour, apparently size does matter if you want to survive. I'll have new proof with the longest currently known coming up.
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4: A flood watch goes into effect this afternoon until late tonight. Partly sunny skies, a high near 90. Showers and thunderstorms developing by later on this afternoon. Showers and thunderstorms this evening, and some rainfall can be heavy at times. Overnight low in the mid-60s. Severe weather threats will wind down by Wednesday. We'll see cloudy skies early, then gradually seeing some sunshine tomorrow and a high near 81. And some pleasant weather on Thursday and a high of 80.
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The story song from Bob Seger that peaked at number 12 with Hollywood Nights. Well, hi, it's Haynes Johns, and up next, apparently size does matter if you want to survive. I'll have new proof with the longest currently known after Nat Talk 20.

0: Classic Hits 99.3 WKYH. David Lee Roth and Van Halen getting their first number one, and it stayed there for 5 weeks with Jump. Well, hi, it's Haynes Johns, and apparently size does matter, especially if you want to survive. New proof with the longest currently known, a new dinosaur species believed to have lived about 150 million years ago, discovered in Thailand. They named it the Uragosaurus, and the long necks reach up to 66 feet. Wow, that's just the neck. So they looked at preserved bones and compared their anatomy to long-necked sauropods like the Brontosaurus. They analyzed the internal and external structures of the bones via CT scanning and 3D reconstruction techniques and discovered this was a new family of dinosaur because of a unique air cavity structure in the bones unlike any other dinosaur in the world. And they said that's what sets it apart. So the most fossils from this family have been found in China, but this discovery is the first to be made in Thailand, proving the population migrated. Now, a 66-foot long neck, but the biggest dinosaur ever discovered is the Naga Titan. That one, the entire dinosaur measured 88 feet long, weighed over 29 tons. So that's the largest, and it was related to the Brontosaurus, being simply a vegetarian. And that 29 tons, the same as 9 adult Asian elephants combined. But wow, being 88 feet in total length, but the neck was only 30 to 40 feet long. So this one, the new one that they found, 66-foot long neck, you can see what's going on in the neighborhood, see if that T-Rex is coming for you for lunch or dinner, right? Well, here for us, we go where you go. 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Up next, the one-hit wonders from The Verve and Jimmy Cliff, after hit number two for Duran Duran, with Classic Hits 99.3 WKYH.
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11: WKYH weather.
10: A flood watch goes into effect this afternoon until late tonight. Partly sunny skies, a high near 90. Showers and thunderstorms developing by later on this afternoon. Showers and thunderstorms this evening, and some rainfall can be heavy at times. Overnight low in the mid-60s. Severe weather threats will wind down by Wednesday. We'll see cloudy skies early, then gradually seeing some sunshine tomorrow and a high near 81. And some pleasant weather on Thursday and a high of 80.
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1: News, I'm John Saucier. President Trump hosting the President of Lebanon for a bilateral meeting at the White House today. Mr. President, do you have any concerns about a blockade of ship traffic in the Red Sea by Houthi rebels in Yemen?
2: We've had no problem with the Houthis. They've had no problem with us for a long period of time, including during this conflict. I think that if there is something like that, we'll just have to take care of business.
1: The Iranian-backed Houthis announced they would be enforcing a blockade against Saudi Arabia in the Bab al-Mandeb Strait. The U.S. military announcing the deaths of four U.S. service members in Iranian attacks over the weekend. House Democratic Caucus Vice Chair Ted Lieu blames Republicans.
3: They died because Donald Trump and his rubber-stamp Republicans entered a war of choice with no strategy, a lack of defensive munitions, and a lack of planning.
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4: A flood watch goes into effect this afternoon until late tonight. Partly sunny skies, a high near 90. Showers and thunderstorms developing by later on this afternoon. Showers and thunderstorms this evening, and some rainfall can be heavy at times. Overnight low in the mid-60s. Severe weather threats will wind down by Wednesday. We'll see cloudy skies early, then gradually seeing some sunshine tomorrow and a high near 81. And some pleasant weather on Thursday and a high of 80.
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5: A flood watch goes into effect this afternoon until late tonight. Partly sunny skies, a high near 90. Showers and thunderstorms developing by later on this afternoon. Showers and thunderstorms this evening, and some rainfall can be heavy at times. Overnight low in the mid-60s. Severe weather threats will wind down by Wednesday. We'll see cloudy skies early, then gradually seeing some sunshine tomorrow and a high near 81. And some pleasant weather on Thursday and a high of 80.
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0: came out in the 90s, a live version of it. They made it kind of a country-fied thing with banjo, and it sounded really good. Say You Love Me is Fleetwood Mac from the album called Simply Fleetwood Mac in 1975. It's Ken Cocker here, and the Crossroads Music Festival is coming up in September in Austin. Billy Gibbons from ZZ Top going to be there, and the whole thing is led by Eric Clapton. We got a song by that little old band from Texas coming up.
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0: And from the album Face the Music, Electric Light Orchestra, 50 years ago, 1976, Evil Woman. Time to look at the Born on Dates of the Lates and Greats for today. We'll start with Janet Reno, the first woman to serve as Attorney General. Born in 1938, she died about a decade ago, and she spoofed herself. I thought that was kind of cool on Saturday Night Live. Remember, she broke through a wall and started dancing. It was pretty cool. Singer Cat Stevens with a birthday today. He's 78. Robin Williams, born in 1951. Sadly, he's been gone about 12 years now. Comedian John Lovitz from SNL and The League of Their Own and many other things, 69 today. And Josh Hartnett, the actor, is 48. There's a look at the Born on Dates of the Lates and Greats today.
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7: A flood watch goes into effect this afternoon until late tonight. Partly sunny skies, a high near 90. Showers and thunderstorms developing by later on this afternoon. Showers and thunderstorms this evening, and some rainfall can be heavy at times. Overnight low in the mid-60s. Severe weather threats will wind down by Wednesday. We'll see cloudy skies early, then gradually seeing some sunshine tomorrow and a high near 81. And some pleasant weather on Thursday and a high of 80.
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1: 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It's a lot of fun. I've been out there several times. 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I'm Ken Cocker, playing a great song by Rock and Roll Hall of Famer Pat Benatar. Coming up.
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8: A flood watch goes into effect this afternoon until late tonight. Partly sunny skies, a high near 90. Showers and thunderstorms developing by later on this afternoon. Showers and thunderstorms this evening, and some rainfall can be heavy at times. Overnight low in the mid-60s. Severe weather threats will wind down by Wednesday. We'll see cloudy skies early, then gradually seeing some sunshine tomorrow and a high near 81. And some pleasant weather on Thursday and a high of 80.
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0: Died in the Name of Love, an Irish band you might have heard of once or twice. You too. I'm Ken Cocker. Hope things are going well for you. Won't be too long. We'll take a look at the milestones and memories for this day. We're going back to 1989. What a lovely lady and a great voice. Alana Miles is coming up.
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2: The Cincinnati Reds were shut out yesterday in Seattle as they dropped a game to the Mariners 8-0. The Reds had three hits and one error in the loss. Andrew Abbott suffered the loss. He drops to 5-6. Reds now 45-54. They'll give it a go again tonight in Seattle at T-Mobile Park. Chase Burns starts for the Reds. He is 11-1 with a 2.50 ERA. Luis Castillo will start for Seattle. He's 3-8. Cincinnati Bengals are preparing to report to camp, including on Saturday when the rookies are set to report to Paycor Stadium. The veterans will soon follow. They are set to report to camp next Tuesday.
1: 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I'm Chuck Sanders, WKYH.

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1: Fox News, I'm John Saucier. The United States and Iran continue to exchange fire as a deal to end the conflict seems nowhere in sight. Senate Majority Leader John Thune commenting on President Trump's reaction to moves made by the Iranian regime.
2: What the president did in response to the Iranians violating the ceasefire was to make it clear that we weren't going to tolerate that. And I think his objective is getting the strait open.
1: Senator Thune says Iran is breaking international law by preventing ships from crossing through the Strait of Hormuz. Senate Minority Leader Chuck Schumer, he says Dems in the upper chamber are working to bring American soldiers out of that region.
3: Senate Democrats will now force another vote this week to end this unauthorized war and bring our troops home.
1: Secretary of War Pete Hegseth is testifying in front of a congressional panel on the Pentagon's budget request. He tells Congress the latest estimate of the cost of the war with Iran, $37.5 billion. 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
5: With news, I'm Jamie Johnson. Grayson police are investigating an early morning stabbing that left a woman seriously injured. Officers responded just after 2 a.m. Monday following reports of a physical altercation at Trey Hermanos restaurant in Grayson that left a woman with head injuries and stab wounds. But they say one suspect is in custody. The victim was taken to a hospital for treatment. Her condition is not known. No identities were released. A Warfield woman has been arrested after an investigation into alleged assaults involving a juvenile at Dempsey Housing in Martin County. Mary Dameron was allegedly intoxicated and attempted to forcibly remove a 13-year-old from another person's care, resulting in the reported injuries. Dameron was charged with fourth-degree assault involving child abuse, endangering the welfare of a minor, and alcohol intoxication in a public place. Residents in Nye County voiced their frustrations Monday over ongoing water outages that had left some residents in the Mousy community without reliable service for more than a week. During a special meeting of the Nye County Fiscal Court, officials discussed plans for a permanent solution, including a new pump station expected to be completed by October. And former Kentucky lawmaker Rocky Atkins has filed paperwork to run for governor in the 2027 Democratic primary, setting up a potential race against Lieutenant Governor Jacqueline Coleman, who announced her campaign earlier this year. Atkins recently stepped down as an advisor to Governor Beshear. With news, I'm Jamie Johnson.
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10: WKYH weather. Here's a look at your weather forecast. Tonight, mostly cloudy with those showers and thunderstorms continuing. Some may cause severe damaging winds, large hail, and heavy rainfall. Going to be humid with lows in the upper 60s. Wednesday, mostly cloudy, chance of showers, humid with highs around 80. Wednesday night, mostly cloudy, lows in the upper 50s. And Thursday, partly sunny with highs in the upper 70s. This has been a look at your WKYH weather forecast.
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0: That is the way in fastball. I'm Ken Cocker. Well, the World Cup is done for this year, and I got to tell you, I got hooked on it by watching the U.S., but I watched the rest of it after the U.S. was eliminated, and I become a fan of soccer. Am I going to watch it on a constant basis? I don't know, but certainly when the World Cup comes around next time, I'll be watching it. Kind of cool, I got to tell you. Going back to the mid-90s, speaking of kind of cool, and a great song by Melissa Etheridge is on the way.
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5: Here's a look at your weather forecast. Tonight, mostly cloudy with those showers and thunderstorms continuing. Some may cause severe damaging winds, large hail, and heavy rainfall. Going to be humid with lows in the upper 60s. Wednesday, mostly cloudy, chance of showers, humid with highs around 80. Wednesday night, mostly cloudy, lows in the upper 50s. And Thursday, partly sunny with highs in the upper 70s. This has been a look at your WKYH weather forecast.
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0: This is on my list from the 80s. It's Daryl Hall and John Oates. I don't know if you heard this or not. It wasn't well publicized, certainly before it happened. But Daryl Hall had a kidney transplant. Obviously, that's a major operation. We understand that he's doing good. Probably not going to be touring for a while yet as he rests up. But, man, oh, man, that's a major operation. I'm glad things went well for Daryl Hall. Going to play some Cars music for you in a bit. And from 1987, some George Harrison on the way.
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0: Here's a look at your weather forecast. Tonight, mostly cloudy with those showers and thunderstorms continuing. Some may cause severe damaging winds, large hail, and heavy rainfall. Going to be humid with lows in the upper 60s. Wednesday, mostly cloudy, chance of showers, humid with highs around 80. Wednesday night, mostly cloudy, lows in the upper 50s. And Thursday, partly sunny with highs in the upper 70s. This has been a look at your WKYH weather forecast.
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2: It was an early morning yesterday. I was up before the dawn, and I really have enjoyed my stay, but I must be moving on now.

0: Hootie and the Blowfish, and Only Want to Be With You. Darius Rucker from Charleston, South Carolina, their lead singer. And around 2000 or thereabouts, he decided to go into the world of country music. And lo and behold, he conquered that genre, which is kind of a cool thing. But every summer, he comes back and sings with his old band. And they are a lot of fun to listen to in concert. Ain't no question about that. I'm Ken Cocker. A little bit later this hour, we'll take a look at the born on dates of the lates and greats. So hang with us.
1: And Doug.
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5: Here's a look at your weather forecast. Tonight, mostly cloudy with those showers and thunderstorms continuing. Some may cause severe damaging winds, large hail, and heavy rainfall. Going to be humid with lows in the upper 60s. Wednesday, mostly cloudy, chance of showers, humid with highs around 80. Wednesday night, mostly cloudy, lows in the upper 50s. And Thursday, partly sunny with highs in the upper 70s. This has been a look at your WKYH weather forecast.
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0: And that album turns 50 years old in February of 2027. Big Mac Rock and Roll from Rumors. That's Dreams. I'm Ken Cocker. Well, have you heard about Reacher? It's coming back for season 4 and debuts on the 12th of August with 3 episodes. Then after that, 1 episode a week all the way through September the 16th. And then on the 16th of September, its companion show featuring his partner from the military, Neely, is going to drop on the 16th of September. All 8 episodes of that show will happen at one time. And speaking of the guy who plays Reacher, Alan Ritchson, he has a movie coming out on July 25th, and it sounds like a good one and very unusual, Motor City. And the unique thing about this, it doesn't have, or I shouldn't say doesn't have any, has very little dialogue.
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1: Fox News, I'm John Saucier. War Secretary Pete Hegseth appearing before members of the Senate Appropriations Committee to sell President Trump's nearly $88 billion supplemental funding request. New Hampshire Senator Jeanine Shaheen asked him about previously approved funds that remain unspent as Americans pay for this Iran war.
2: I would hope for some perspective in this town of the historic nature of what President Trump is undertaking. Do you want radical Islamists to have a nuclear bomb that can stare down the world?
3: I don't want to hear your speech because I have limited time.
2: I don't understand.
3: You can't answer my question. Then I will move on to my next question.
1: Former State Senator Troy Jackson set to replace former Democratic state nominee Graham Plattner following Plattner's withdrawal from the race in Maine earlier this month. Senate Minority Leader Chuck Schumer told reporters his focus remains on securing the majority.
4: My North Star has always been take back the Senate. We're going to beat Susan Collins.
1: Republican Senator Collins is seeking a sixth term. 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
5: Here's a look at your weather forecast. Tonight, mostly cloudy with those showers and thunderstorms continuing. Some may cause severe damaging winds, large hail, and heavy rainfall. Going to be humid with lows in the upper 60s. Wednesday, mostly cloudy, chance of showers, humid with highs around 80. Wednesday night, mostly cloudy, lows in the upper 50s. And Thursday, partly sunny with highs in the upper 70s. This has been a look at your WKYH weather forecast.
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0: Well, my dad used to say that to me. Nothing good happens at 3 a.m. Matchbox 20, and this is Ken Cocker. Well, I saw an interview the other day with Huey Lewis, and it was, in a way, it was sad because he was very straightforward and honest, but he said, I really don't have much to do with music anymore, and that's so unfortunate. Of course, he has that hearing disease. I think it's called Metieri's disease, and so he can't hear pitch. Now, the good thing is he's got, through technology, he's able to talk and hear people speaking, but he just can't hear pitch at all, and therefore not able to sing. Huey in the News coming up in just a bit.
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4: Here's a look at your weather forecast. Tonight, mostly cloudy with those showers and thunderstorms continuing. Some may cause severe damaging winds, large hail, and heavy rainfall. Going to be humid with lows in the upper 60s. Wednesday, mostly cloudy, chance of showers, humid with highs around 80. Wednesday night, mostly cloudy, lows in the upper 50s. And Thursday, partly sunny with highs in the upper 70s. This has been a look at your WKYH weather forecast.
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0: Back to the 60s, man. Why don't you come with me, little girl, on a magic carpet ride? I said that to a couple of young ladies back in the day, and they looked at me and they just said, no. This Ken Cocker, let's take a look at milestones and memories. They all had the same answer. Starting in 1961, NASA launched Mercury 4 with astronaut Gus Grissom aboard. 1972, the LA Dodgers released 49-year-old knuckleballer Hoyt Wilhelm, thus ending his career. 1974, the House approved two articles of impeachment against Richard Nixon. 50 years ago, the first outbreak of Legionnaire's disease reported in Philadelphia. That was 1976. 1978, the movie Sgt. Pepper's Lonely Hearts Club Band was released with the Bee Gees starring. 1987, Guns N' Roses' debut album Appetite for Destruction was released, and it was in 1988 that Michael Dukakis accepted the Democratic nomination for president. There you have a look at the milestones and memories for today.
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2: 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Eugenio Suarez puts the Reds on top.
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0: And a song about a year seminal in the life of Billy Corgan, the lead singer for the Smashing Pumpkins, 1979. I'm Ken Cocker. Great song by the Doobies coming up. I'd call it their signature song, though it is not one of their two number ones. I'm going to play that for you momentarily. That's going to wrap it for the Tuesday show. Appreciate you being on hand. Looking ahead to getting you over the hump and headed for the weekend tomorrow. So back on Wednesday. Till then, hang tough and be cool.
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3: Here's a look at your weather forecast. Tonight, mostly cloudy with those showers and thunderstorms continuing. Some may cause severe damaging winds, large hail, and heavy rainfall. Going to be humid with lows in the upper 60s. Wednesday, mostly cloudy, chance of showers. Humid with highs around 80. Wednesday night, mostly cloudy, lows in the upper 50s. And Thursday, partly sunny with highs in the upper 70s. This has been a look at your WKYH weather forecast.
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